0: Let's do it. Let's go.
1: It's what makes travel what it is. An endless learning curve. The joy of being wrong.
2: Who are the three bitches?
3: Us.
4: I like to show off my country.
1: Ο Άντωνι Πουρτέ σε άγνωστα μέρη.
5: Don't tell me what you ate. Tell me who you ate with.
6: It's really beautiful.
1: Κάθε Δευτέρα με Παρασκευή στις 3 τα μεσάνυχτα στο Action 24.

So I'm trying to understand Buenos Aires. But I've only got a week.

0: They go to Uruguay or Mar del Plata, which is our beach, or to Patagonia, or to the north. I have a home in Patagonia, far away from any restaurant. It has no internet, no electricity, no phone.
1: I mean, it's a little antisocial. For a guy who's a communicator, you're all over television.
0: Yeah, I am not very social.
2: Chef restaurateur Francis Mallmann is one of the biggest and most influential figures in Latin American gastronomy. A TV star, head of a restaurant empire, and now in middle age, gives delightfully few shits about anything unimportant.
0: This is a restaurant I love, Carlitos. He serves you whatever he has. There's no menu.
2: Of all the places in the world that Francis Mallmann can eat and has eaten, it's this place he wanted to take me to. Bodegón Don Carlitos.
0: It's him and his wife in the kitchen with the two daughters. There's nobody else, and they've been open for 45 years.
2: An unassuming family-run joint across from the soccer stadium.
1: So who are the customers ordinarily?
0: You know, it doesn't have prices. It's fun because you see very simple people, and if you look sort of wealthy and elegant, you will get a big check, and if not, you'll get a small check. That's the way it works. This is Carlitos. Carlitos.
1: How do you do, sir?
3: We can.
1: Thank you.
3: Beautiful.
1: I will have this guy.
2: There are gods here besides tango and football, or soccer as we call it. There's beef. Porteños, as residents of Buenos Aires are called, like beef and meat in general, but particularly beef.
1: That's fantastic. Man, I love this place already.
0: Yes, I love meat. I eat meat every day. La morcilla.
1: Now that's exciting. This is one of my favorite things on earth.
0: Le boudin.
1: Love it. It's a proud country. I mean, one of the stereotypes is that Argentines are too proud, that they're and full of themselves, vain, proud. If this is so, why is psychotherapy so huge in this country? This is the kingdom of doubt.
0: You know, my kids have been to the shrink since they're 8 for a year or two. Because, you know, well, go to the shrink and talk to someone who you don't know.
1: Right.
0: With whom you can say whatever you want. I did it myself a couple of years when I was 30.
1: I mean, it's an extraordinary thing because in many cultures, to confess that you need to even confide in someone is seen as a sign of weakness. Here, everybody does it and in no way frowned upon it.
0: Mm-hmm.
1: It's kind of cool. Because I could use somebody. I need somebody to talk to.
0: Have you ever done it?
1: I was a teenager. My parents caught me with drugs, and as part of the deal, to stay out of trouble. I saw a therapist briefly.
2: Mm-hmm. Meet Mariana, my therapist. Argentina has the distinction of being home to more head shrinkers per capita than anywhere else in the world.
4: So, Tony, what brought you here?
1: What brought me here? Well, things have been happening. Like, I will find myself in an airport, for instance, and I'll order an airport hamburger. It's an insignificant thing. It's a small thing. It's a hamburger.
4: Yeah.
1: But it's not a good one. Suddenly, I look at the hamburger, and I find myself in a spiral of depression that can last for days. George Orwell said something that really upset me. He talked about human beings are essentially tubes into which we shove food.
4: Mm-hmm.
1: And this is my job. I travel around the world with these people, and they turn on the cameras, and then for a certain period of time, my job is to shove food into my face. And
4: what's wrong with that?
0: You have to eat.
1: Look at that. They're just not messing around here, right?
0: It's beautiful.
1: I mean,
0: it's perfect food.
1: Wow. I mean, it's really unnecessarily delicious. What kind of food is this? Where is it rooted?
0: Between Italy and Spain, and then a bit of the gaucho too, with the meat, the way he cooks it. It's La Boca, this neighborhood, is very Italian. They say that this is where tango was born, in this little street, 2 blocks away here called Caminito.

0: happen? Where does that come from emotionally? The need for tango, why here?
1: Tango is extremely sad.
2: It's about love, about despair, it's about poverty. And the dance, I think, is one of the most elegant dances in the world, you know, where they barely move and suddenly they stop. When they stop, you know, you tremble because you feel that the man is sort of inside of her almost. And then he goes on.

So I had this dream again that I've had as long as I can remember. I'm stuck in a vast, old Victorian hotel with endless rooms and hallways, trying to check out, but I can't. I spend a lot of time in hotels, but this one is menacing because I just can't leave it.

0: then there's another part to this dream always where I'm trying to go home, but I can't quite remember where that is.
1: Are you alone?
0: I'm alone in this dream, yes.

0: my heart, what I like of Buenos Aires in Argentina is that we take time to sit down and have lunch every day.
1: Totally. Yeah, I'm always hungry.
0: And they finish lunch and they stay at the table for 1 hour more with their friends. And then they go to work or they have a siesta.
2: Then a nap.
0: And then a nap.
2: Very important. Yeah. Totally, I'm on board with that.
3: On the outskirts of town, in the roaring summer heat, the fires still burn hot. The tempting miasma of meat fills the mid-afternoon air. On the Parrilla, many parts of once living things sizzle and char for the pleasure of those porteños who remain in town. Like Mariana, my new therapist.
2: What? What?
1: Wow.
2: Wow. I don't think that's enough.
3: Meat is king and fire. And we shall go hard in honoring the flame.
2: God, I don't know where to attack this first.
1: All of us, we call it achuras.
2: Achuras.
1: Kidney, right. Sausage, which is chorizo. Black sausage, which is the morcilla here.
2: Mm. And this is the famous intestine, right?
1: Yes.
3: After a week or two here, even confirmed carnivores like myself will fall to their knees, praying for a vegetable.
2: So, is this normal, like, lunch for people?
1: Yes.
4: Tell me, what did you do during your time in Buenos Aires?
2: Ate a lot of meat.
4: Yeah.
2: Do you have any vegetables in this country at all?
4: You know, there are a lot of vegetarian people here.
2: Yeah, right.
4: And they...
2: Chicken.
4: A chicken is a vegetable, isn't it?
2: Why is therapy so big in Argentina? Because, I mean, the country also has this gaucho tradition, a very macho tradition.
1: Yes, that's what therapy is for. They can do it there.
2: They can. So it's okay.
1: Yeah, it is okay.
2: See, as New Yorkers, we tell each other, you tell strangers all of your problems. We overshare.
1: Well, people here don't overshare.
2: No. I feel like a Quasimodo, the Hunchback of Notre Dame.
5: Yeah.
2: If he stayed in nice hotel suites with high thread count sheets, that would be me. I feel kind of like a freak, and I feel very isolated. I communicate for a living, but I'm terrible at communicating with people I care about. I'm good with my daughter. An 8-year-old is about my level of communication skills, so that works out.
1: Oh, my God.
2: That was just the vegetable course.
1: Yes.
2: Later, I'm gonna have a nap. That would be a porteño thing to do. Like after, yeah, have a nice.
1: It's more like people from the provinces, from the.
2: Right. Well, that's me. I'm a country. No, I'm not. I'm not a country boy.
1: No, you're a city boy.
2: I'm a city boy, but I do like naps. So regular people, all summer long, you're stuck in Buenos Aires. What do you do?
1: Go for a barbecue. Go out for dinner. You have a lot of shows and concerts and music.
2: So what's the best season, the best time of year for you? The best money, the best business?
6: That's in the summer.
2: In the summer?
6: In the summer, yeah, yeah.
2: Now?
6: Yeah.
2: What? Because it's Europe, tourists.
6: European people of the north, the right. States, Canada.
2: Right.
6: Called, now they come into the summer.
2: Right.
3: All hail the waiter, the career server, that great disappearing species of proud, well-trained specialists, members of the service industry who trace their roots back to the great hotels of Europe and beyond into history. Those who remain, like this man Mario, we salute you.
2: So how many years in the dining room? A lot.
6: Yeah, I started when I was 70 years old in a restaurant.
2: 17?
6: 17, yes.
2: The people who work in the kitchen, one type of personality. The people in the dining room, you need to be more sociable.
6: I like very much to speak with old people from the whole world.
2: Mm-hmm.
6: And I speak a little English, German, I speak German very well, Italian, Portuguese.
2: A friend of mine who's worked in the business a long time, he tells me, whenever a man comes into the restaurant with a woman, they never say, oh, Mr.
6: No,
2: see you again.
6: No.
2: You don't know if the woman is his wife or someone else. And if you say, oh, so good to see you again, they say, what do you mean again? I thought you said you'd never been here.
6: I remember when I was 18 years old, I was in a restaurant working, come down a man with his wife and say, "Ah, how are you, Dr. Rodriguez?
2: Yeah.
6: Always do you go to the nightclub?"
2: Ooh.
6: Shit. That man won't kill
2: you. Right, big problem now.
6: No, of course, no, never must say that.
3: If you're a cheap tipper, by the way, or rude to your server, you are dead to me. You are lower than whale feces.
2: Twenty, 30 years ago, waiting was a profession.
6: Yeah.
2: Everybody learned certain skills. If you need to take bone out of fish, serve the fish at the table side.
6: I make everything.
2: Right. So steak flambé.
6: Yeah.
2: No problem.
6: Right.
2: Crepe Suzette,
6: of course. Everything I do, yeah.
2: All of this, of course.
6: Yeah, I know.
2: Fold the napkins.
6: Yeah, all that shit. I remember when I started in the dining room, it was five captains, six waiters, five assistant waiters, sommelier, assistant sommelier. It was quite different. Nowadays, it's more simple. All come in dish, the food, then
2: right.
6: Finish, yeah.
2: In France, no more. You don't see it.
6: No more, no?
2: In the Michelin restaurants, you don't see it.
6: Nowadays, the people are more simple, yeah.
2: Because they're easy.
6: Yeah. Easy, very easy. They say, "Give me red wine, give me white wine." No problem which one. This work was I doing as a waiter, slowly melting away. That's the finish, I suppose, 15 years or 20 years more, it's finished.
2: To the old style. Cheers.
6: Cheers.

0: North Daniels see themselves as? I mean, do they say, well, I'm Argentine, I'm from Argentina, or do they say, well, my people came from Italy, or my people came from...
1: We are from Spain. The Porteño itself, I think, is from another planet. No, I'm Porteño, I'm from Buenos Aires. I'm different from anybody else.
0: I tell stories for a living. I write books. I make television. A reasonable person does not believe that you are so interesting that people will watch you on television. I think this is evidence of a narcissistic personality disorder to start with.
1: Do you think you had a narcissistic personality before you start to be in a, like a public person, or after that?
0: Before, I think before, probably.
1: Okay.
0: Yeah, I think always.
1: So
0: it's nothing to be done.

0: spread of so many thoughts.
1: Buenos Aires.
0: You have, you know, the life of the musicians, which is very important here, the tango, all the artists. Then you have sort of the corporate world, which is always boring. And on the other edge, you have in the very poor neighborhoods all these hundreds of thousands of children that run behind a ball and they want to be soccer players. And they have a dream, it's all they have. And they know the faster they run, the harder they hit that ball, the better they move around it, maybe they will get it.
2: Chef, you do this all the time?
3: Like once a week.
2: This late at night?
3: Yes.
2: It's way too late for me.
4: Restaurant subculture, depending on where you are, can revolve around a number of activities, not all of them wholesome in my experience. The business is hard, the hours are long, the camaraderie intense. After a long day and night of work, the mind turns to soccer? Okay, this is a distinguishing feature I was frankly unprepared for.
2: So everyone here work for you?
3: Well, we have like two teams, you know. He's the chef of Le Grill. It's a parrilla.
2: Yes.
3: And close, like two blocks, we have Chile. And right. I'm the chef.
2: So of course.
3: And we have the two teams.
2: Right.
4: Chef Soledad Nardelli, along with her husband and business partner, owns and operates Chile Restaurant, where she still works the line.
3: We, as a country, we are ignorant of our culture, traditions. We have a lot of products, not only meat.
5: Un bife solo a punto, por favor.
4: It's 1 a.m., and tonight, it's a blood match between the crews of Chile and its sister restaurant, Le Grill.
3: We share a lot of products with Peru, Bolivia, Brazil, Paraguay. We have the big influence of immigrants like Germans, Swiss people, Netherlands. So that is our identity.
2: Rich traditions.
3: Yeah. Do you want a drink?
2: What do you have?
3: We have Fernet.
5: Fernet?
3: We've been drinking a little bit.
5: Oh, good.
3: We are used to drink aperitifs,
2: right.
3: The digestives. Mm-hmm. It's good for your stomach.
2: Right.
3: You know?
2: So it's healthy?
3: Yes.
4: I ain't playing no soccer. Alcohol and meat in tube form, however, are more familiar to me.
3: The chorizos are homemade. 40% pork, 40% cow, and all the cuts are dry aged. So,
2: sweet. So it's got some funk.
3: Yeah.
2: I don't know whether it's the television or the 30 years in the restaurant business. I never understood how normal people lived. You know, when I was a chef, I worked all day. I hung out all night with other cooks, other restaurant people. You know, like I really

0: Yes. Yeah.
1: But why would you do such a foolish thing? I mean, there's no money in cooking most of the time. Back then, it was a business dominated entirely by men.
0: I was not feeling good with myself, you know? I said, maybe I'm going to be a really good lawyer, but I'm not going to be happy in my life.
1: So right away, you said, okay, I'm going to cook. And you went to Bocuse. To Institut Paul Bocuse?
0: Yes, at the Lyon. Yes?
1: Yes. It's a tough school.
0: Yeah.
1: Well, very, very traditional.
0: For me, the experience of France was really hard.
1: Oh, I can only imagine.
0: You know, Latin American woman from Argentina, speaking less, few French. I cry all night. Call my mom, and she told me, like, Sole, go on. Keep going. And I always said, when I have the opportunity of running my own kitchen, mm-hmm. I'm not going to repeat any of the things that they did to me. So, till now, I did it okay, you know?
1: Good for you. You know, all these tough guys, they're all big babies anyway. Mm-hmm. Like the first women who came into kitchens when I started, back when it was all men, mm-hmm. one woman would come in and pretty soon all the guys are like going crying to them with their problems. It's like, you know, please be my mommy, you know, they'll be you know, tell me what to do, what you know?
2: The delicious, delicious choripan is an iconic street food around here for reasons that are immediately obvious once you bite into one.
1: Oh, that's good. I needed this badly.
0: This is Argentinian style. It's beer with Coke.
1: Beer? No, that's wrong, man. No.
0: I'm old for this.

0: is Carnival season here?
1: It goes on every weekend for a month.
0: A month?
1: Yeah.
2: Carnival is different in Argentina, decidedly different. In every barrio in Buenos Aires, there are celebrations, with over 100 murgas, as they're called, taking to the streets, traveling from barrio to barrio by bus, doing their thing.
0: So they're like neighborhood teams?
1: Yes, every neighborhood has one or two of these murgas,
0: right.
1: And they start in one neighborhood and then go to another and then go to another, and it's healthy competition between every neighborhood.
2: Guys are Murga Los Amantes. They're from La Boca, which according to the guidebook is an old industrial neighborhood in the Port District known for historic buildings and no small amount of crime.
0: Is it like a parade, a block party?
1: It's a little bit of each. This is not like Rio Carnival.
0: Right.
1: You have a huge parade with lots of money.
0: Right.

0: we do a lot of different scenes, most of the meals, or I drive sports cars, I jump out of planes. But there are a few things that terrify me. Carnivals. I'm afraid of clowns. Horrified. People dancing, crowds. You know, I've lived a long life without ever going to Carnival in Rio or Mardi Gras. I don't like it. There's something frightening about crowds, too. What if they all decide to do one thing at the same time? It starts as a party. 5 minutes later, it's like Nazi Germany.
1: Yeah.
2: Well, it's a pity that you couldn't enjoy the whole carnival stuff.
0: Yeah. Okay, this is perfect for me. I'm sitting down, I'm drinking beer. It's all right, honestly.
2: With Brazilian carnival and Uruguay carnival, but in each place took different way. In Brazil, it was more for the spectacle and the lights. And here, it's more about the pride of the neighborhood.

0: this romanticism, this sadness, this love of sadness. What was it about the history of Argentina that allowed this to take root?
1: From a difficult life. From a life, you know, living in a little room, but always with the glory and the dream of a night out, of the man who has his beautiful hat for Saturday night. And then next morning, you know, reality's back.
0: Who's left in the city? Who else stays?
2: Who else stays?
0: Well, construction workers.
2: Construction workers.
3: This building, it's a big one. It's 18 stories.
0: Right.
3: It's in the middle of Capital Federal, from the center of Buenos Aires.
0: Right.
3: So it's going to be an expensive building.
0: So who's going to live here?
3: I don't know. People with money.
0: I mean, you know, how's the economy?
3: The economy, it's crazy. It's
0: some people doing good, some people not doing good.
3: Yeah. The middle class has been disappearing.
0: They tell me that everybody in Argentina sees a psychologist or a psychiatrist. Is this true?
3: It's true. There's
0: everybody?
3: Yeah. Well, not everybody. People that can afford it, but...
0: Right.
4: So, let's go back to the first question I asked. What brought you here?
0: I'd like to be happy. I'd like to be happier. I should be happy. I have, you know, incredible luck.
4: Mm-hmm.
0: I'd like to be able to, you know, look out the window and say, hey, life is good.
4: And you don't?
0: No. I'm not going to get a lot of sympathy from people, frankly. I mean, I have the best job in the world, let's face it. I go anywhere I want. I do what I want. Look, that guy over there loading sausages onto the grill, that's work. This is not so bad. It's all right.
4: It's not so bad.
0: I'll make it.
4: Yeah.

0: people work hard like they do in construction, it is expected that they be well-fed. And in Buenos Aires, well-fed means, yeah, you guessed it.
1: How often do they do this?
2: Once a week, on Fridays.
1: Mm-hmm.
2: They used to do it every day, but economic, you know, the
1: right.
2: Meat is really expensive.
1: Expensive now.
2: Remember, you know, walking on the street and you smell the...
1: You smell it from the construction sites.
2: Yeah.
1: So most construction sites, they do like this?
2: Mm-hmm. Everyone.
0: Nico, lead singer of Octophonic.
1: Hola.
0: Like nearly every porteño...
1: Sweet.
0: He knows good beef...
2: Gracias.
0: ...and where to find it.
1: Mm. It's good. Listen, work hard. I need a big hunk of meat.
2: It's, you know, from the low chain of the meat.
1: Mm-hmm.
2: But it really has a lot of fat, and it's...
1: Right. Good for you.
2: Yeah. He says that we need some wine, red wine.
1: Yeah, right.
2: I saw some construction sites that they have.
1: They serve wine?
2: Yeah. Yeah.
1: Man.
2: I guess the owners of this construction especially are strict about it.
1: I'd be a little nervous.
2: Yeah, of course.
1: That's up on the top floor.
3: 50 meters.
2: Yeah.
1: So where are most of these guys from?
2: Son todos acá ustedes? O paraguayo también? ¿Vos sos paraguayo? We got one from Paraguay here. A lot from Argentina.
1: From Buenos Aires or from outside of Buenos Aires?
2: Usually from inside, from the provinces.
1: And how long has the job lasted?
2: I was asking and started 1 year and a half ago.
1: Wow.
2: Yeah.
1: It's a long time.
2: Mm-hmm.
1: How much work is there? A lot, a little? I mean, after this, another job?
2: Tienen trabajo después de esto, ¿no? Terminan este y van a otro. Yeah, I guess they jump from
4: construction to construction.
1: So they're working regular, always.
2: Yeah.
5: Seguir y seguir la huella.
2: It's hard to get back to work after having...
1: Yeah, I just want to go home and sleep.
2: Mm-hmm.

0: flying out, just a few hours.
1: And you're going now next to Rome? It's such a beautiful city.
0: No, next, Brazil, then to Japan, Nashville, Vietnam, Houston. You know, like there's the evil cheeseburger that sets me off, the evil hamburger. Suddenly I'm super depressed for days. It's like that with the good stuff too. I have a couple of happy minutes there where I'm thinking, life is pretty good.

0: This is cool. I'm enjoying this.
1: Yeah. It's like the movies, but cheaper.
0: Yeah, right?
1: The pilot of the airplane saying hi to the kids.
0: Wow. What's in the box, man? What's in there?
1: Here we have Amaro Obrero, which is like workman's bitter. Uh-huh. It's a kind of vermouth.
0: Yeah, I'll have some of that.
1: So, are you doing therapy?
0: My therapy? Oh, I feel all better now.
1: Yeah?
0: All better.
2: What do you think? How? I mean, is there hope for me?
3: Wow.
2: Oh boy, that doesn't sound promising.
3: I think what is good is that you start thinking or keep thinking about what's wrong in your life, what do you want to change, and especially what do you feel you can't change.
0: I was kind of hoping for a prescription for like morphine. Was this an unreasonable
3: idea? You should change before. I think you should keep doing therapy too.
0: Yeah, me too. You're probably right.
1: Yes. I love staying in Buenos Aires in summer when the streets are empty. I love the city. I was born here, this huge metropolis where a lot of cultures melt. People from all Latin America, people from Asia, people from Europe. The personality of Buenos Aires is made from the melt of cultures.
2: When I get back to New York, I'll tell you, I'm gonna get off that plane, I'm gonna make myself a big salad. Excuse me, kid, what? Sorry for the language.
0: All right, what do you say we get some sausages?
1: Yes.

Do you smell that? Motorbike exhaust, fish sauce, incense. The faraway smell of something is that pork grilling over charcoal? Vietnam. It could be no place else.

Listen to me. 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To do otherwise would be to miss it all. One of the great pleasures of my life, to join the river of people rushing through the streets.

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I keep coming back. 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

0: Vietnam has changed since last time I was here. It's changing every minute. But some things, for now anyway, remain the same. Important things. Like this stuff.
1: That's gonna be good.
0: Bun Ock. First meal in Hanoi, and it's something they do here better than anywhere else.
2: Okay, I'm officially in Hanoi now. Magic.
0: A spicy, wonderful broth with tomatoes and herb and noodles and fresh snails.
2: Plump and delicious. 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Come to me, plump little love muscle.
0: Hanoi, capital city of Vietnam. 7.5 million people live here. In the winter, it's chilly and damp. In the summer, hot, humid, subtropical. The boulevards and many of the buildings are French. But its heart and soul is always, always Vietnamese. Americans coming here as tourists for the first time, especially veterans of the war, are shocked by how friendly the place is. People are genuinely happy to see you. This is Hanoi's old quarter, but it's looking less and less old these days.
2: Man, this area's changed, though. In the Irish/Czech-themed club next door.
0: Vietnam is a young country. Almost half of Vietnamese are under the age of 30. Fewer every year even remember what they call here the American War. Those years were a defining time for just about everyone, Vietnamese or American, who lived through them. And though there are still a lot of conflicted feelings back home, for most Vietnamese these days, the war has become an abstraction, not even a memory. Vietnam is still a poor nation, but the standard of living has improved a lot with the relaxing of hardline communist economic policies. More and more foreign tourists every year. Western chains, inevitably, are everywhere. And President Obama is visiting for the first time, taking another step on the long path toward normalizing relations between the two countries.
2: That is good. Ooh, hot. Ooh, I hit that chili hard.

0: Nice to meet you.
1: Yes.
0: It's such a pleasure.
1: Oh, and we have a beer ready to go. Great.
0: Yes. So we are doing by bottle or are we going to pour it in a glass?
1: How would you do it if I wasn't here?
0: I would put it in the glass.
1: Okay.
0: In Vietnam, and particularly in the north, it would be very improper for a woman to drink straight from the bottle.
1: Oh, really?
0: Yeah.
1: Okay, well, I'm glad I know this now. Cheers.
2: Tao is an Eisenhower Fellow and a Fulbright Scholar. She's devoted her career to help strengthen the bonds between Vietnam and the U.S.
1: Today, we drove to the outskirts of Hanoi.
0: Mm-hmm.
1: Cranes, tall buildings, people moving from the country to the city.
0: Mm-hmm.
1: Marc Jacobs, Prada. I mean, this is a very young country now.
0: Oh, very much a young nation. They like to eat Kentucky Fried Chicken. They like to spend a lot of their time on the internet. The history of our country is a history of wars. We had 1,000 years under the Chinese, and then we had 80 years under the French, and then the Japanese came in. And when the American left, finally in 1975, we got involved with Cambodia. So we only have peace since 1989. Just in a matter of a few decades, the entire population will be those without any war experience, and that's a great thing.
1: And what are we eating today?
0: Well, we are going to have a bánh cuốn.
1: And that means?
0: Rice roll. Very thin.
1: Like a crepe.
0: Yes, it's like crepe. And inside, ground minced pork and putia mushroom.
1: Ah.
0: You dip it in, and there you go.
1: Mm. Oh, that's very good. Everything we do internationally, someone refers back to the Vietnam experience. You know, let's not do that again.
0: Let's not repeat Vietnam.
1: But I find it interesting that the people who had perhaps the most painful experience were among the first to reach out. I think the John McCain story is particularly interesting because here's a guy who had an atrocious experience here in prison, and yet he has been among the most vocal supporters of normalizing relations.
0: It took several trips to Vietnam, and so he could see Vietnam in a different light. It's no longer a war. It's a country with people.
1: Have you been out with returning veterans from?
0: Oh, yes, all the time.
1: They often want to go to the area that they serve.
0: Oh, yes.
1: They often even meet with the people they fought.
0: Yes.
1: B-52 pilots come to the areas they unloaded their bombs.
0: Yes.
1: What is that experience like? What do you see when they come?
0: Extremely emotional. Extremely emotional. People burst into tears. The memory I kept of you 45 years ago was an enemy. I did anything and everything to protect my life and to protect the people in my platoon. But today, when I see you again, not as an enemy, as a person, everything just disappeared. All the bad feeling disappeared. And now you actually feel how. Oh, are you married? You know, how many children do you have? You know, what are you up to? Their life turned into a new chapter. And this chapter is a good chapter.

0: Hanoi in the morning. The usual high-pitched whine of thousands of motorbikes. People and the things they carry coming out to work, to set up shop. The sound of commerce. Of a wildly free market economy in a system that's decidedly not. First came here, it was Tai Chi at dawn. And that's still here. But there's also this.
1: Good to see you.
2: It's nice to see you too. This is Anne, my friend.
3: Nice to meet you.
2: She's also my Zumba instructor.
1: Ah.
0: No Zumba for me. Breakfast, though, sounds good.
1: How often a week do you think the average person cooks, and how often do they eat out?
2: Mostly we just cook at home for dinner because that's the only meal in the day that everybody can be together. But for other meals, normally we eat out.
0: I meet my old friend Ha on the edge of the old quarter, a place known as Cussing Noodles.
2: This is my favorite restaurant.
1: This way?
2: Yes.
0: The name comes from the owner, this lady, known for the free and frank way she communicates with her customers.
1: I usually yells at people.
3: Yes.
2: If you go to her counter and order something, and then if you're indecisive, like, can I have this? Oh, no. Maybe I have this instead.
1: What?
2: She's like, I don't have a lot of time for you, so just get out here.
1: Really?
2: Yeah.
1: And what's the specialty of the house here?
2: Bún chân giò. Chân giò means pig knuckles.
3: Pig knuckles.
1: Oh, we know that's going to be good.
0: You put up with the abuse for this glorious steaming bowl of rice noodles with spicy chilies, a rich, hearty, porky broth with pig's knuckle and snout. It's the only item on the menu, and it's good.
2: You know taro?
1: Yes.
2: So this is the stem of the taro plant. And to prepare this, you have to be very careful because if you don't do it right, then you get
1: toxic.
2: Itchy mouth. No,
1: right.
2: Not toxic.
1: Right.
2: You won't die from it, but
1: right.
2: It makes your mouth really itchy. So.
1: Interesting. Mm. Wow, that's delicious.
2: When people talk about Vietnam, they always say about spring rolls or pho, but I think this should be in the list. Yeah.
0: I'm easy. Give me some spicy noodles, some pork. I'm happy every time.
2: Buồn cười lắm. Thôi đi.

0: It's a maze of narrow streets and alleyways behind the old French cathedral. Vendors set up stools, and it's happy hour in Hanoi. Every doorway, every window, a little slice of life. A story all its own. Lives lived, being lived, caught for a second, a moment, then gone.
1: In Vietnam, sometimes, to be truly friend, to be friendly.
2: Yeah.
1: We have to drink until we are drunk.
3: Well, okay.
2: Yeah.
3: We must.
1: Cheer for friendship.
0: Linh Dinh, my oldest friend in Vietnam from the very beginning.
3: Many happy memories, my friend. We've been to Saigon, Dan Tho, Nha Trang.
0: He was my original minder for Vietnam's Ministry of Foreign Affairs. We became, in spite of his official responsibilities, fast friends.
2: One, two, three.
1: Hi.
2: Ba. Yo.
1: Okay. Welcome back. Cheers.
3: Thank you.
0: Linh has brought me to a great and proud and uniquely Hanoi tradition, Bia Hoi. Bia Hoi refers to the roadside joints where locals gather to consume keg-dispensed, freshly brewed draft beer.
3: Ah, that's good.
1: It's not strong at all, my friend. Just like between 3 to 4%.
3: So we need to drink a lot.
1: Yeah. Cheers for Hanoi beer. It was something luxurious 30 years ago.
3: Right.
1: And now it's for everyone.
2: Yeah.
1: It's not expensive. 10,000 dong.
3: So that's
2: 40 cents.
1: 45 cents.
3: 45 cents a beer.
2: Yeah.
3: I'll have another. I can afford that. The country's changed so much. When I first came, bicycles and motorbikes. Now, a lot of cars.
1: More cars.
3: Look, money.
1: Yeah.
3: People are making money. Business is good.
2: Yeah.
3: Right? I mean, much more tourism every year, yes.
2: Yes. People also enjoy life more.

Kalong means where the dragon descends into the sea. And legend says that this is where a great dragon charged, protecting Vietnam from foreign invaders. War is a constant theme in Vietnamese mythology and history. The Chinese, the French, the Japanese, the Americans, the Cambodians, again, the Chinese.

Ha Long Bay has become, for better or worse, one of Vietnam's most visited destinations. 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And it's all mine. Along with friends and crew, of course.

0: like this boat. We're living a little larger than last. Last time, the boat was not this nice.
1: All the modern conveniences, but the charms of the past. It fits perfectly with my over-romantic delusions. And in general, it does not suck.
0: Hello, gentlemen.
2: Hi, Tony.
0: How are you doing?
3: We're having some gin and tonic.
0: Gin tonic, traditional Vietnamese drink. Well, not really, but all right.
2: This is my first time trying this.
0: Yeah?
3: Yeah. His first
0: time. How old are you anyway? Wait a minute, you were 5 years old last time I was in Halong Bay.
3: Yeah, he's fine, he's 20 now.
2: Wow.
1: Lynn and I came here for another show, what feels like a lifetime ago. Back then, I got to meet his son, Min, who's apparently grown up.
3: These are pictures of you and him.
0: Whoa.
3: 15 years ago, 14 years ago.
0: Oh, my God. Look at my hair. It's changed a little bit. Like, over 8 million people are coming to Halong Bay now?
3: Yeah, every year. Tourists.
0: All of this is protected, right? You can't do anything on these rocks.
3: No.
0: And how many of these islands? There's like 1,900 of these rocks out there?
3: 1,969. And this is a good number, you know.
0: That's a lucky number?
3: Six is for fortune,
0: right.
3: And nine is for forever. So fortune forever.
1: A drink or two on the top deck, check. Now for the rest of the day, try to do as little as possible. A nap, sunset, maybe some more drinks. And what about dinner?
3: One for you.
0: Oh, thank you, sir.
3: Cheers, my friend.
0: Cheers. So, we're eating some squid.
3: Tons of squid.
0: Tons of squid.
3: We try to get as many tons as possible.
0: Cue the majesty of the squid.
1: At night this time of year, the bright lights of Halong Bay's fishing boats are unmistakable.
3: They can only catch the squid in the evening. The light attract the squid, so they can
0: right.
3: catch them.
0: They say that because of global warming, all the fish are dying, but that the squid and cuttlefish populations are increasing. So soon the whole sea will be filled with plenty of squid. Oh. We'll be eating it every day. Oh, yeah. Those are cute little squid. Oh, those are pretty tender. Woo. Mm. Oh, yeah, the tentacles are the best.
2: To catch the squid is a very hard job.
3: They work all the night.
2: All the night.
3: They work all the night. The light is turned on all the night.
0: Right, and then sleep all day?
3: Yeah.
0: It's gotta be hot out there, man.
2: Yeah.
0: Sleeping in the day.
3: Cheer for the day.
2: Cheers for the day.

0: How many in the family?
1: Six. Young couple and their three kids, and then the grandma's living with them. The oldest kid is a girl, and she was sent into the shop with some relatives to go to school because they have no schooling here.
0: Right.
2: Floating fishing villages like this used to be found in nearly every sheltered cove or corner of Ha Long Bay. But as Vietnam becomes a more popular tourist destination, authentic fishing villages are starting to disappear. The government has been relocating fishing families inland, hoping to minimize their ecological impact.
1: The people that living in, on floating villages, they're just genuinely nice and willing to open their home to us. And
0: they basically farm oysters.
1: Yeah.
2: A lot of pearls for sale in Ha Long Bay and in Vietnam. They come from places like this. It takes over a year to grow each pearl, and there's no guarantee an oyster will even yield one.
0: Water spinach, I think that's called, right?
1: That's the most common vegetable for Vietnamese
0: yes.
1: in summertime.
0: Mm-hmm.
1: Yeah.
0: What kind of fish are these? Little fish.
1: Yeah. Ha Long fish.
0: Ha Long fish.
1: Yeah.
0: It's delicious. Good fish.
1: Mm.
0: This is a pretty prime piece of real estate. They've lived here how long?
1: For many generations. This old grandma is 78 years old, and she said that her grandparents lived here before this all become like a big tourist attraction.
0: Is their situation protected by the state? They're allowed to live here by special because they've been here so long?
1: Actually, the government now is encouraging them to move back to shore because that's better for their children's education.
3: Nói thật là mình cũng thích chuyển trên bờ, nhưng mà chính phủ thì mình vẫn cứ phải, người ta cho thì mình vẫn cứ nên, chứ còn ở vậy thì lại gì quá, chứ còn mình nhiều người mình mong còn chẳng được, chứ còn bây giờ người ta còn, mình còn cần người ta cho để mình lên bờ để cho không biết chữ nghĩa, gọi như là không quen biết làm cái nghề trên bờ. 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
1: Chị, they said that they're happy to move back because it's better for their children. But they've been living here for many, many centuries, and all they know is it's just fishing.
0: Right.

0: just another day in paradise. A tropical downpour in a working-class neighborhood on the outskirts of Hanoi. The lady selling vegetables and gum and cigarettes, taking a nap under a piece of corrugated tin, has no idea what's about to happen.
1: Turn around for me, sir.

0: see you.
1: Good to see you.
0: Mr. President, how do you like in Vietnam?
2: Love it. Markets like these I grew up with when I was a kid in Jakarta. These were basically the only markets available. You know, you would buy pretty much everything in stalls like this. Yeah, I wouldn't mind going in there and haggling and seeing what I could find.
0: This country, when I first arrived here, it smelled like a place that I would like. Certain countries, just pheromonically, they just smell good and I know where they're going to be good. You kind of smell that?
2: You know, there's certain spices that you can smell in certain countries that you just don't smell back home. Now, you know, there's some smells that aren't as appealing as well. But that's part of the mix.
0: It is indeed.
2: Yeah. How you doing, guys? How are you?

0: something magical about the smell. The minute you touch down here, it grabs you, it captivates you, and chances are, it holds you forever. I'm not the first to feel this way. There is no better place to entertain the leader of the free world, in my opinion, than one of these classic, funky, family-run noodle shops you find all over Hanoi. Dinner and a beer cost about $6. I'm guessing the president doesn't get a lot of state dinners like this.
1: How often do you get to sneak out for a beer?
2: Very rarely. First of all, I don't get to sneak out, period. But the once in a while, I'll take Michelle out on a date night. The problem is, part of enjoying a restaurant is sitting with other patrons and enjoying the atmosphere. And too often, we end up getting shunted into one of those private rooms in the back.
1: Well, I'm glad I could help, and to many more cold beers.
2: Absolutely. You're gonna have to.
1: I will walk you through.
2: You're gonna have to walk me through this.
1: We're about to eat bun cha. And it is about as typical and uniquely a Hanoi dish as there is. These beautiful little pork patties, some grilled pork belly.
0: Bun cha is served in a broth of vinegar, sugar, and the ubiquitous guac mam, or Vietnamese fermented fish sauce.
1: Chilies to taste. I mean, if you have an important state function after, you might not want to go too heavy.
2: I'm going with this thing. You know, we're going to do what's appropriate.
1: Vinegar.
2: All right.
1: And then you just hack off noodles. You just drop them in your bowl.
2: Yeah, it's not too elegant, but I'm mad at it.
1: And you dip and stir and get ready for the awesomeness.
2: I'm ready. Now, is it appropriate to just pop one of these whole suckers in your mouth, or do you think that you should be a little more...
1: Well, slurping is totally acceptable in this part of the world, but...
0: It takes some skills, by the way, to handle these sticky, cold noodles. But whatever your opinion of the man, the president has those skills.
2: Mm.
0: I gotta say.
2: This is killer. This is outstanding.
1: So good to hear.
2: It's really good.
0: And we share, apparently, a sentimentality about Asian street food and Southeast Asia in general.
2: One of my favorite meals of all time. There's an area between Jakarta and Bandung, another city in Indonesia, called Puncak, and it's up through the mountains. So you'd have these roadside restaurants overlooking the tea fields. There'd be a river running through the restaurant itself, and there'd be these fish, these carp, that would be running through, and you'd pick the fish. They'd grab it for you and fry it up, and the skin would be real crispy, and they just serve it with a bed of rice. And it was the simplest meal possible, and nothing tasted so good.
1: Now, as a Chicagoan, tricky.

0: we're at a point where we seem to be turning inwards. I mean, we're actually talking about building a wall around our country. And yet you have been reaching out to people who don't necessarily agree with us. Gaza, Iran, Cuba. I mean, I just wish that more Americans had passports. The extent to which you can see how other people live seems useful at worst and incredibly pleasurable and interesting at best.
1: It confirms the basic truth that people everywhere are pretty much the same. The same hopes and dreams. And when you come to a place like Vietnam and you see former American Vietnam vets coming back, when you see somebody like a John Kerry or a John McCain, two very different people politically and temperamentally, but who were able to bond in their experience of meeting with their former adversaries. And you don't make peace with your friends. You make peace with your enemies.
0: As the father of a young girl, is it all going to be okay? It's all going to work out. My daughter will be able to come here in 5 years, 10 years. She'll be able to have a bowl of bun cha, and the world will be a better place.
1: I think progress is not a straight line. You know, there are going to be moments in any given part of the world where things are terrible. But having said all that, I think things are going to work out.
0: Thank you so much.
2: Cheers.

0: the vast majority of this country don't remember the American War. They don't remember any war.
1: No.
0: You used to be a tour guide.
1: Yes.
0: For how many years?
1: 15 years.
0: 15 years. Mm-hmm. I know you have to bring people over to the museum, the American War Museum, what, every time, right?
1: Yeah.
0: In your lifetime, is there going to be a time when that's not going to have to be a stop? It won't be necessary. It won't even be important. No one will remember. Or should people always remember?
1: I think it's good to remember so we don't make the same mistake. You know, some people choose to be angry, to hold grudge, but then some people choose to let go and for the peace inside themselves. That's up to the person. And I think it's good that it's important that we know about history. And to make sure it's never happened again. I met a lot of war veterans, and surprisingly, a lot of them don't have any angers against their old enemies. And that's amazing. That is amazing. I learned so much from them.

For Vietnamese, we have so many legends. But the majority of legends related to our tradition of fighting against foreign invaders and to protect our country. Over the last 20 years of my life, I've seen a lot of changes. And we know that there's still a lot of shortcomings. Everything needs time. We need to be patient. We can't rush because we really don't want another war.

General William Westmoreland, who commanded U.S. forces here in the mid-60s, famously said, "The Oriental doesn't put the same high price on life as does a Westerner. Life is plentiful. Life is cheap in the Orient." It was an extraordinarily grotesque and wrong-headed observation from a guy who, if nothing else, was expected to understand his enemy on the battlefield. He could not, it turned out, do even that. Maybe, I hope, we are a little bit smarter now.

0: been a long day, so let's make it even longer now. Let's go. I bought something. My own caravan. Supreme one.
1: Where do you plan to take it?
0: Just go drive somewhere. What do you think? Sleep in here.
1: I think it's a great idea.
0: I'll take you to my favourite place now. Let's go. Voila. This is where the magic happens. Gives me peace in my mind. That's what I like about it. Chop wood, burn it, relax alone. Nature is life. Debut shirt, first half against Iraq. Signed by the players. Ivory Coast, Morocco, friendly game before. Kimi.
1: Oh, no way.
0: Harry Kane. Jude.
1: Oh.
0: With a lovely little message. Then to a really special one. Neymar's last international jersey.
1: Whoa.
0: Ever. Huh? So that's my day in the life. New season. It's gonna be an interesting one. Stay tuned because we have loads of things planned for the channel. So we keep going. As always, thank you so much. Appreciate the love. I'll see you guys soon. Thank you so much. Peace.

0: this way.
1: Pull that trigger, you punk. I'd love to blow you away.
2: You have the right to remain silent.
3: The Rookies.
1: Will you say that again, please?
3: The Rookies. Δευτέρα με Παρασκευή, στις 2 το μεσημέρι, στο Action 24.

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1: What would you say to those who call you a mercenary, war profiteer?
2: I would tell them we provide an essential service and we are paid accordingly.
3: Black Star's over there. They're breaking the law for profit and they're accountable to no one.
4: Take down High Star.
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3: Hello?
7: I have a gun. Don't turn around.
8: Come on!
9: Single-handedly brought High Star to justice. We're certainly grateful for your courage.
3: Thank you.
10: I hope you understand now. If you want to win a case like this, you have to take risks.
0: Damages.
3: Goodbye, Patty.
0: Δευτέρα με Παρασκευή, μία ώρα μετά τα μεσάνυχτα, στο Action 24. 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
1: Previously on Damages.
2: I thought you didn't believe in therapy.
3: Yeah, well, this is court ordered.
4: You might as well talk to me.
5: We need to discuss how you ended up here,
4: and then I have to sign off on your progress. Are you still taking care of your granddaughter?
2: Catherine's sick. She has a fever.
6: What's going on with this wrongful death suit against Highstar?
7: Who else at Highstar knew about the program?
8: I've withheld nothing from you.
7: Well, somehow there's a new witness in town.
9: My name is Nassim Marwat.
2: On Chris's last mission, three of his men were killed. Do you know the purpose of that mission?
9: Every mission, they take someone away. Chris explained this to my father, and now my father is dead.
2: If Highstar is running some sort of terrorist extraction program, they couldn't have done it alone.
9: The other American from Chris's mission, I saw him. He was following me.
2: I need to get your testimony.
10: Mr. Herndon can make some inquiries about Highstar.
11: You were able to confirm our witness's story. Highstar was extracting terrorist suspects for the CIA.

0: Keep the meter running. We'll be right back. Just grabbing his bags.
1: I need to borrow your hat.
2: Get the fuck out of here.
1: And your cab.
2: All right, whatever you want.
1: Here's $1,000. You'll have them both back in an hour.
3: Oh,
1: and you can take that too.
4: Ma'am?
0: Who are you?
4: Sir, please step out of the car.
0: Stay right where you are.
5: It's okay, Miss Parsons. Miss Hughes hired security for you. You're gonna come with me.
0: It's okay. I know this man. He's with us. Thank you for your trouble.
1: No trouble at all.
6: Miss Parsons told me that you were followed earlier today.
7: Yes, the man from Chris's mission is in New York.
6: We are taking every precaution to ensure your safety.
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6: 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But Detective Huntley will take your description of him, and we'll try to find out.
8: 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We provide 24-hour protection.
7: I can't stay here anymore. I would like to go back to my country.
0: Are you still willing to give a statement, Mr. Marouin?
7: If it can be done quickly.
0: Absolutely. We won't keep you in New York any longer than necessary. And of course, this would be a great help to us.
8: Let's get you some dinner and a bed.
0: Be safer this way.
6: Thank you, Mr. Marouin.
0: Thank you. We'll talk in the morning. Thank you, Detective.
9: Howard T. Erickson, I'm not available to take your call. Please leave a message and have a blessed Christmas.
10: Give me a call.
6: Bill Herndon was able to get this for us.
0: Leister was conducting missions for the CIA.
6: The operation is called Dust Devil.
0: When did Herndon give this to you?
6: Earlier tonight.
0: He lied to me. Told me he couldn't get anything.
6: I think he just wanted me to see it first. I think he's a little worried about you. Thinks he may be in over your head.
0: Any information that you get, I want to know about it. Immediately.
6: Ellen, I'm showing it to you now. I couldn't call you on the phone because we have to assume that all communications are compromised. Huntley's gonna sweep the office for any bugs. We won't use our phones or computers until we are absolutely sure that all lines of communication are secure.
0: Dust Devil. DD. Dust Devil, that's what it says on the back of Chris's medallion.
6: Nassim must have witnessed one of the Dust Devil missions. With his testimony and this document to back him up, you've got yourself a case.
0: I'm gonna begin drafting a motion that compels Highstar to deliver all of their documents on Dust Devil.
6: Good. Then we can start prepping Mawat's deposition.
11: What do you mean there's another witness?
12: It's news to me, too. I found out. I called you immediately. I was carving our Christmas bird.
11: You said her entire case rests on Chris Sanchez's testimony.
12: It did. As far as I knew, we were through that shitstorm. It's possible Sanchez sent somebody back from Afghanistan.
11: How do you know?
12: Through a CIA contact.
11: A friend?
12: I can't divulge my sources, Jack. You know how that goes.
11: How would a source in the CIA know anything about this? I'm here to protect this company. You have to tell me, Howard.
12: It was a CIA program.
11: Dust Devil?
12: That's right.
11: Okay, when did it start?
12: It's been a while now.
11: I need anything and everything that exists.
12: Well, listen, Jack. My friend in the agency is the man that guarantees I get my contracts renewed. I can't betray his confidence in any manner.
11: Of course not.
12: Yeah, buddy. Keeping an eye on your brothers? Yeah, go ahead and start unwrapping them. I'm leaving right now. It was a matter of national security, highly classified, up in the stratosphere classified.
11: Understood. Get me all the paperwork on this thing. Emails, memos, whatever there is. If Ellen Parsons produces this witness, I'll depose him, and we'll find out everything he knows.
3: Yeah.

0: don't feel well. Oh, you're burning up. Catherine's fever went away for a couple of days, but it's come back.
1: That is slightly unusual, but there is a flu going around.
0: She's abnormally tired. She has no energy.
1: Her checkup seemed okay. I wouldn't get alarmed, but I'll run some blood tests. And the nanny should make sure that Catherine stays hydrated.
0: I don't currently have a nanny.
1: Well, if you're interested, I could recommend a private nursing service. There's a woman there who specializes in pediatrics. She's wonderful with kids.
0: Thank you.
1: With the holiday and everything, I should get the test results late tomorrow.
0: I understand.
1: There's nothing to worry about, Patty. Kids get bugs all the time. It usually turns out to be nothing.
2: I'm looking for something crude, like an explosive with an arming switch that looks homemade, or a cobbled-together pipe bomb.
3: What sort of locale are you thinking of?
2: A bus.
3: Could retrofit a device with a little ignition generator. Nothing fancy.
2: Exactly.
3: Sounds like a rerun of North Africa.
2: Yeah, I was thinking the same thing. Hmm. You ever see that little tiki-tiki girl? This is for you.
3: Okay. I'm on it. I'll have it to you tomorrow.
4: Mr. Mowat, you asserted previously that you recognized this medallion. Yes or no, sir, you must state your reply.
5: I'm sorry.
6: It's okay. Everyone forgets when they're nervous, but there will be a stenographer typing every word you say for the record, so it's important that you speak clearly.
4: Do you recognize it?
6: Objection?
5: Yes, I do. Chris Sanchez wore it.
6: Gotta wait for the full objection.
5: Sorry.
6: Objection previously asked and answered. You may continue.
4: Would you kindly read what's on the back?
5: DD.
4: Do you know what those initials stand for?
5: The DDs are what Chris and his men used to call themselves.
4: Have you ever heard of Operation Dust Devil?
5: No.
4: So DD does not stand for Dust Devil?
5: No,
4: it does stand for Dust Devil, or no, it doesn't?
5: I'm sorry.
4: Mr. Mowat, to the best of your knowledge, does DD stand for Operation Dust Devil?
5: To the best of my knowledge, no, but...
4: So Chris Sanchez and his men had nothing to do with Operation Dust Devil?
5: I didn't say that.
6: Okay, so let's stop here. This is a trap Mr. Erickson's lawyers will set for you. If they ask if DD stands for Operation Dust Devil, just say, I don't know.
4: This lawyer represents the company that may have murdered your father, so he will do whatever he can to try to confuse you. It is very important that you take your time and you don't let anyone rush you.
5: Yes. Okay. Please, let's keep practicing.
0: Can you say hello to Ms. Aurora?
7: Hi, Catherine.
8: Hi.
7: Oh, can I meet your friend? What's her name?
8: Blueberry.
7: Well, I can tell Blueberry watches over you and protects you, right?
0: Miss Aurora is going to stay with you today when I go to work, okay?
7: Okay, Catherine, you close your eyes, and I'll be sitting right over there. I'll see you when you wake up.
0: There you go.
7: What a beautiful girl.
0: Thank you. I'm so grateful you were available.
7: Oh, happy to help Miss Hughes. God bless you, child.
9: Parsons has requested every Hi-Star document that references Operation Dust Devil.
10: What happens if we don't fork him over?
9: A It's part of the discovery process. They file a subpoena, the judge enforces it. I'm not optimistic about our grounds for a challenge.
10: I see.
9: And they put their witness on the list. He needs to leave the country, so they're expediting his deposition. My team's done an extensive review of all the company records Parsons has requested. We cannot let Parsons get these documents.
10: So we'll just have to find another way to cut the balls off this thing. I'll talk to my guy at the agency.
9: Be careful. The CIA may be on your side now, but they'll throw you under a bus to cover their ass if they want to.
10: I know how the game is played, Jack.
7: That's a good girl, Catherine. I'm gonna take it out of your ear, and you are all done. Huh? Okay, let's tuck you in. Tuck you in and get you all cozy. All right. Now I lay me down to sleep. I pray the Lord my soul to keep. See me safely through the night and wake me with the morning light. Amen.
11: Would you like anything to drink?
12: No, thank you. I should get home. I'll be back first thing. 6 a.m. is okay?
11: Yes, thank you. And I'd appreciate it if you wouldn't pray with Catherine.
12: We were just saying a goodnight prayer.
11: I understand. I'm not making any judgments. But I'd prefer that Catherine not be exposed to it.
12: I have my faith. It's very important to me.
11: I respect that. And I hope you'll respect my wishes.
12: Certainly. Were you raised in any faith?
11: Catholic. I was raised Catholic.
12: Were you baptized?
11: I must have been.
12: But Catherine definitely wasn't baptized?
11: No. Thank you. See you tomorrow.
12: Mm-hmm.
10: Why can't you just kick this up to your boss? Have him seal the dust devil documents. Classified and confidential. End of problem.
13: We can't get the agency involved.
10: How the fuck did you let this guy slip through the cracks?
13: A little less volume, please. I'm working on a flu here.
10: You were responsible for knowing everything that happened on the ground over there.
13: Don't worry about the deposition.
10: Why not? They have a witness, and we cannot let him be deposed.
13: We're taking care of it.
14: I promise you, Parsons will not get this witness on the record.
10: Is that what I asked for?
14: Those are the only copies. What are you gonna do with them?
10: Protect my company.
13: How?
10: Have a friend from the Department of Defense take a look.
13: He won't want to see that.
10: Which is exactly why I'm gonna show it to him.
13: I like it, Howard.
10: Good. Suck a lozenge and stop this deposition.
15: Patty, I heard from the lab.
4: What did they find?
15: Nothing definitive yet.
4: What are the possibilities?
15: I prefer to speak to you in person. Can you meet me at my office?
4: Sure. I'll be right over.
1: Have you taken Catherine to California or anywhere in the Southwest?
4: No, we haven't left New York.
1: What about your beach house? Have you taken her there?
4: No, not since last summer. Why?
1: Lyme disease, but this would be an unusually long time for it to present.
4: So if it's not that, what?
1: It could be as simple as mono.
4: For a child?
1: You mentioned Catherine's been to your office regularly. She's spent a fair amount of time around adults.
4: Isn't there a very quick test for mono?
1: No. Children under 4 don't produce the heterophile antibody, so the test you're referring to will always return with a negative result, even if the child's infected. The only way to rule out mono is to check her liver enzymes.
4: So I have to wait for another test?
1: I'm afraid so, Patty.
3: Very simple. Black powder, throw in some nails, roof tacks. Everything fits in the bag.
13: And detonates with a cell phone?
3: No need. Said it was better low tech, right?
13: Yeah.
3: This butte will work, no questions asked. Most important. Set the timer to 10 minutes, turn off the kill switch, and it's armed. Stash the bag and get your ass out of there. It won't work if the kill switch is still engaged.
13: Copy that.

0: What?
1: I didn't say a word.
0: Your worry takes up all the air, and it's making you sick.
1: No, there's a flu going around.
0: And now you give it to me? You should have told me first.
1: I'm sorry. I fucked up. I miscalculated the risk on an operation. I didn't have all the intel.
0: What did it cost?
1: Cost in terms of what?
0: Lives.
1: I'm not sure yet.
0: Okay. So, fix it or move on, but don't brood. You're burning up.
1: Why didn't you tell me you'd come to New York? If I hadn't seen you, we'd have missed each other.
0: It was a last-minute assignment. You know my agency. We make it up as we go along. When did you let your hair get like this?
1: Does that mean you like it?
0: No. How come you never settled down? Started a family?
1: The life I lead? What's the point?
0: You're getting old.
1: The mess I made. To fix it, I'm gonna have to do things I'd rather not.

0: think I might have been the target.
1: Ma'am, there was 28 other passengers riding that bus. Typically, an act like this doesn't target one specific person.
0: I understand, but what's atypical here is the nature of the case I'm involved in.
2: In my opinion, Agent Rossetti, this could have been a threat against the firm.
3: Detective Huntley is handling our private security.
1: You're NYPD?
2: Retired, yes.
1: Anyway, why don't you bring me up to speed on the relevant details?
3: Excuse me one moment. Yes?
4: I wanted you to know I got the test results back.
3: And?
4: I'm sorry, we still don't have clarity.
3: What do you mean?
4: I'm not happy with what I'm seeing. I recommend ordering another round of tests.
3: So Catherine doesn't have mono?
4: No,
5: she doesn't.
3: What's the worst case scenario?
5: Leukemia. But
4: we won't know anything for certain until the additional tests come back. It can present in several different ways.
3: What are the odds?
4: I prefer not to think that way.
3: What are the odds that Catherine has leukemia?
4: Based on what I'm seeing, the literature says there's a 2.8% chance. Roughly 1 in 36 who present this way are positive. Patty, are you there?
3: Yeah.
4: I'll call you as soon as I know anything.
3: All right.
1: Anything you want to share about the waiting?
3: Will sharing get me Catherine's test results any faster?
1: When you're feeling uncertain about things like this, do you tend to think the outcome will be positive or negative? No answer.
3: It depends on the situation.
1: The situation we're talking about is Catherine. Do you fear the worst?
3: Of course I do. I mean, wouldn't you?
1: You're angry.
3: It was a stupid question.
1: Anger often covers up other feelings. Fear. Sadness. Hurt. You're here because of your anger issues, Patty. Can you at least acknowledge that you have a rather large capacity for anger?
3: When I'm asked a stupid question, yes.
1: I'm sorry.
3: Catherine's nurse asked if she was baptized.
1: Was she?
3: I'm not religious.
1: So she wasn't?
3: No.
1: Often people turn to religion in times like this. It would make sense if waiting for the test results made you feel helpless. And often when people feel helpless, it's common for them to turn to religion.
3: Are you suggesting religion for me?
1: I didn't bring it up. You're the one who talked about your granddaughter's baptism. Do you wish you could turn to religion now?
3: My mother was religious because she was weak.
1: That's interesting. Why do you think she was weak?
3: She couldn't stand up to my father.
1: So she felt helpless.
3: She did nothing to help herself. There's a difference.
1: Maybe that's why she found religion. To help herself.
3: It was pathetic. I think, religion for her was like a insurance policy.
6: I have a civil suit pending against me. I'm being asked to turn over High Star's records.
7: Are you sure you don't want something to make a great Caesar?
6: No. I need your help. I can't turn over my company's records, Trent. Neither can you.
7: Why? And what's it got to do with the Defense Department?
6: It'll compromise national security.
7: I can't interfere with a civil case, all right? Now, you know

0: how I stick my beak out for you when I can, but you're getting too much attention right now, Howard.
1: You should probably take a look at this. The Defense Department's okay with that going public?
0: You weren't doing this on your own.
1: Of course not. I was helping out the agency. We kept DOD out of it for obvious reasons. But believe me, you guys benefited from the intelligence.
0: I can't even count how many different ways this is illegal.
1: Trent, if this lawsuit goes forward, it not only gives me a black eye, but it'll blow back on the military, and you guys will wind up with another Abu Ghraib on your hands. Help yourself by helping me.

0: I think Nassim is ready for the deposition tomorrow. Opposing counsel is Jack Shaw. It's hired by Ashcroft to work for the DOJ during the Bush administration.
1: Yeah. He and Erickson share the same politics.
0: Have you ever gone up against Shaw?
2: We appeared on a panel together once.
1: He's smart. Measured. Doesn't shoot off his mouth.
0: How's Catherine? The doctors made any progress?
1: No. One test just leads to another. There's a 1 in 36 chance that she has leukemia. It's not that, it's another flu.
0: He says, 1 in 36? Kind of scary. I grew up with a guy whose younger brother had some type of leukemia. He was diagnosed age 5, and he was fine. He made a full recovery.
3: Happy holidays.
4: It's done, Howard. The documents have been taken care of.
0: Any of this. By order of the Defense Department, it's all been redacted.
5: It's okay. We still have the deposition.

0: Now, the bomb had enough juice to take out everyone on the bus, but it didn't detonate because the kill switch was still engaged.
1: Well, thanks for keeping me apprised, Agent Rossetti.
0: Guy screwed up. We were able to find a strand of hair, and we're analyzing it for DNA. How's it going in here?
2: I think we've got enough. It's a good sample.
0: What's our ETA?
3: You should be able to run this guy's DNA through the database in an hour.

0: What the hell's going on, Jerry? My lawyer just left for Patty Yu's office. The deposition's going forward. I did my job. What the fuck are you doing?
1: So we'll all sit together on this side of the table.
2: This woman will record all that I say?
1: Yes, and it's going to take several hours. So if you get uncomfortable or you need a minute, just let either of us know.
3: Good afternoon.
4: Jack.
3: Pleasure to see you again, Patty. Ms. Parsons, Mr. Marwat. Nice to meet you. I'm Jack Shaw, opposing counsel.
1: It's okay.
2: Hello.
1: Okay, let's have a seat, shall we?
5: All right, listen up. We got lucky. We found the suspect in the database. We have a name, address, and profile. The suspect is to be considered armed and extremely dangerous.
6: On our way. Hey, Ken, move out. Let's go.
3: Thank you very much for appearing here today, Mr. Marwat. I'd like to begin by asking you if you are familiar with any employee of the High Star Security Corporation.
2: Yes.
3: And what is the name of the employee that you allegedly know?
2: Christopher Sanchez.

0: How would you describe your relationship with Mr. Sanchez?
1: Chris is my friend.
0: I see. So your friend worked for the company. Mr. Marwat, you stated that you provided area maps for a High Star employee. Is that correct?
1: Yes.
0: Do you know what those maps were used for?
1: To locate men suspected of terrorist activities.
2: Okay, let's go.
0: What do you believe a High Star employee would do if he located the type of man that you're referring to?
1: High Star employees would remove these men for questioning.
3: Missus, I'm sorry to interrupt, but you're gonna have to stop.
4: What's wrong?
5: What took you so long?
6: I stopped for a massage.
2: FBI, Nassim Marwat, you're under arrest.
4: What are the charges?
2: Stand up, conspiracy please. To commit a terrorist act.
1: Well, I've done no such thing.
4: What? He's been in protective custody.
1: This is not possible.
4: What the hell is going on? He's not even in the system, sir. Excuse me.
7: I hacked into the Fed database, no problem.
6: Good.
7: I was able to get your terrorist into the system.
6: Didn't know if you needed this back.
7: Oh, yeah. How'd you get that anyway?
6: After he checked out of his hotel.
8: Sir, thank you for your trouble.
9: No trouble at all.
6: Went into his room.
10: Found some hair in the wastebasket.
6: He must have shaved his beard after he came to the States. I imagine he wanted to blend in.